0: Pretty solid season.
1: Horner, the second baseman, plays up the middle. A lot of hitting room on the right side in between Horner and Bush. Bush holds it first. The pitch taken high. Ball one to Ivan Herrera. Has four hits in his last nine at bats, eight of his last 30 with a homer and three runs batted in. Herrera standing deep in the box, wide open stance. Pickoff throw to first. Weatherholt is back without a tag. Right-handed batter, left-handed pitcher, David Peterson, a 5-7 record, a 5.97 ERA between the Mets and the Cubs. Herrera gets out of the way of a pitch up and in. Came very close to being hit for a 26th time. The count at 2-0 on the Cardinal catcher, the third place hitter in the lineup for Oliver Marmol. 1-0 Cubs, bottom of the first inning. Peterson pitches a huge jump. It's a ball high. The throw by Amaya is late. 11 for 11 in stealing bases for Weatherholt.
0: JJ's a fast runner, but not the fastest. He's quick and he's smart.
1: Pretty good throw by Amaya, but a late tag put down by Nico Horner. Now the tying run is on second. The pitch. Outside, called on the corner, and that just hit the corner. The count at 3-1 as Herrera takes his batter's timeout. Ivan with 44 runs batted in. Alec Burleson, he has been on a tear, a great stretch of three hit games, waiting on deck for the Cardinals. The 3-1 pitch with one out and a runner at second. Herrera swings and he pops it up. Playable in foul territory by Bush, the first baseman. Two outs.
0: You mentioned the three-hit games. He's had five of them in his last eight games. He now leads the Cardinals, John, with 116 hits. Walker with 114 and Weatherholt with 100. So three Cardinals with 100 or more hits.
1: Alec Burleson, 15 home runs. 71 runs batted in. Six behind Walker for the team lead. Weatherholt leads at second. A look back there by Peterson. The pitch is swung on and missed by Burleson. Now Peterson, against the Cardinals on July 3rd, gave up the 10 earned runs on nine hits over 3 2/3. Since losing to the Cardinals, he has allowed one earned run in 11 2/3 innings and a no decision at Baltimore and a win over Detroit. Peterson's pitch. A swing and a ground ball. That's played by Swanson on the first base side of second. The shortstop throws out Burleson. We played one with the Cubs leading the Cardinals 1-0.
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3: Thrown. The next one outside to Miguel Amaya. One ball, one strike. 9-1 and 2 in the order for the Cubs, batting in the eighth inning. And they put up a 5-1 lead. And the Cardinals put up two runs in the sixth inning for the 5-3 game we have now. And a fly ball straightaway center field. That's handled by Fermin. Amaya got hit his first two times up and has made outs the next two. Here's Claibs. You have your monologue ready for the late show here for us, Claibs?
4: I am ready.
3: Our 46-minute rain delay before first pitch tonight.
4: Took the starch out of a lot of things tonight. You can't give up those early runs to a team like Chicago. Cardinals have been scratching their way back. Still time left, though.
3: Ball one down and away to Pete Crow Armstrong, who's been on with two walks. He has a pop out and a strikeout. The left-handed batter takes a strike, 1-1.
4: And a pickoff.
3: He got picked off after the walk in the first inning. With Libertor just holding the ball a second longer, Armstrong left and then tried to stop about 20 feet towards second base and was tagged out, actually called out when he ran out of the baseline in the rundown. Ball two down and away, 2-1. You talked to him earlier today, didn't you?
4: Yeah, he asked about the tarps off crowd, were they going to be in attendance tonight. I said, there's a good chance.
3: Here's a strike called, and he doesn't like it. Well, the Cubs have two challenges. If you don't like it, challenge.
4: Burn it.
3: And he takes the batter's timeout.
4: You only get one.
3: Only one. We found that out the hard way on a 3-2 pitch. The 2-2 pitch from Hunter Dobbins with one out in the Cubs' eighth inning. A swing and a miss for the second time tonight. Hunter Dobbins strikes out PCA.
4: To tip your cap to what Hunter Dobbins has been able to do. The Cardinals are on the verge of hemorrhaging, and Dobbins has come in and really settled things down, taking on some of their best hitters and been able to reduce those guys to mere mortals this evening.
3: The fourth strikeout for Dobbins. With two down, the pitch taken high by Seiya Suzuki. What hurt Dobbins? The base hit to right by Bregman in the third inning, yes. Followed by a Kelly single up the middle. Bush grounded out, advancing the runners, and then Horner hit a ball just off Mason Wynn's glove with the infield in. It went into center field, scoring two, and right now that's the difference in the game. One ball, one strike, the count on Seiya Suzuki. The pitch by Dobbins, up and in. Phillips 66 has two new limited edition Cardinals pins. 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The offer ends September 27th. There's a high fly ball deep left field, but it's in the park. Lars Nootbaar with a one-handed catch. And for the first time tonight, the Cubs are out in order 1-2-3. It is getting late. Bottom of the eighth inning, 5-3 Chicago.
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0: Well, it's a bummer of a night for the Cardinals as they open up a big four-game series against the Cubs, and they end up losing by a 7-3 score. Welcome in. This is the Mercy Cardinals postgame show across the Cardinals Radio Network. My name is Matt Pauley. We got a few things to get to here over the course of this program. We'll go back through the game with the highlights coming up in our next segment. Later on, we'll hear from Cardinals manager Oliver Marmol. We'll also try to dip into the Cardinals clubhouse to get a little bit more reaction. But as mentioned, up next, we'll go back through the game with all the highlights. Cardinals come up short. They lose to the Cubs, 7-3 the final. 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
7: 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Welcome back in. This is the Mercy Cardinals postgame show on the Cardinals Radio Network. 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He's got 29 saves. Brian Baker from Tampa Bay has 28. San Diego's Mason Miller with 27. And then the Cardinals' Riley O'Brien, he is in fourth place in Major League Baseball with 26 saves. 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Jose Fermin had a big moment in this game as he hits a home run to Big Macland. He talked to the media a few moments ago inside the Cardinals clubhouse and talked a bit about what they were seeing from Peterson, who they had a lot of success against last time they faced him.
8: I think he was locating better than last time we faced him. He was keeping pitches low, you know. I feel like we put good swings on him. We just couldn't find holes.
9: With as much as the schedule is balanced now, it's pretty rare to see a starter three times in a season. Like, what does that do for you all prep-wise when you have that kind of experience and you can go in with that in hand?
8: I mean, yeah, it's better when you have seen a guy, you know, multiple times. Obviously, like, you have a feel of how they have attacked you, like how his pitches move and stuff. So, I mean, yeah.
10: For you on that homer, is that even kind of playing to that bat with the homer where you kind of jump on that first pitch and you're able to square that one up?
8: I mean, just I was trying to do the same I always do, you know, try to get a good pitch. and just put a good swing on it.
11: How good did it feel to see it fly the way it did?
8: I really didn't see it. When I got to the dugout, the guys were telling me landed up there, and I didn't believe them. I said when I saw the video, but yeah, it felt good off the bat.
11: Is that one in batting practice? Did you ever hit one up there? Or is it one?
8: Not even close. I hit them barely out. BP.
7: That is Jose Fermin speaking with the media, and we appreciate him spending a little bit of time in the Cardinals clubhouse just a bit ago. So the Cardinals will look to even up the series 1-1 for game two of the series coming up tomorrow. Cardinals are going to stay on their path from a starting pitching standpoint, so it is going to be Michael McGreevy who will make the start. He is 4-8 with a 3.07 ERA. For the Cubs, they are scheduled to throw right-hand pitcher Colin Ray. He's 7-7, 4.85 ERA, another 6:45 first pitch. That means our coverage will begin at 5:50. For the voice of the Cardinals, John Rooney, along with Ricky Horton and Mike Claiborne, who had the call of the game, our on-site producer engineer, Jim Jackson, our studio producer engineer is Danny Hinkamp, our booth assistant and also clubhouse reporter is Emmett Kincannon, and Ben Boyd is the manager of the St. Louis Cardinals Radio Network. For all those folks, I'm Matt Pauly. Thank you for being tuned in. Cardinals lose to the Cubs 7-3. We'll talk to you again tomorrow for more Cardinals baseball across the Cardinals Radio Network, powered by Graybar.

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6: 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He's calling us from Louisiana.

0: Year two, LeBron.
1: LeBron's going to go to state.
0: Those two guys are way too smart for me to be over here. I'm going with them. LeBron, I think, is attracted professionally to intelligence. The level of intelligence there would be mind-boggling. I don't know how he could resist. We're unsportsmanlike.
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4: ABC News, I'm Sherry Preston. Two different wars, both on the agenda at the White House this morning. First, President Trump meets with Ukrainian President Volodymyr Zelensky. Then, 5 months to the day since the president launched the war with Iran, President Trump meets with Israeli Prime Minister Benjamin Netanyahu. Washington also says goodbye today to a longtime senator.
5: Today, the late Senator Lindsey Graham, who pushed for war against Iran, returns to the Capitol one last time, where he'll be recognized with a special ceremony in the rotunda, followed by a funeral at the National Cathedral. President Trump will be among the speakers.
4: ABC's Karen Hua in D.C. Hundreds of thousands of people already evacuated in France and Spain as wildfires burn, and now another 4,000 evacuations have been ordered in tourist areas along France's Atlantic coast. Some serious damage in parts of Wisconsin and Illinois after tornadoes touched down, over 350,000 power outages across four states. This is ABC News.
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0: 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I think this right here
14: puts the Philadelphia 76ers right there with the New York Knicks as the favorites in

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2: ABC News, I'm Sherry Preston. A ceremony begins soon at the Capitol Rotunda to remember late South Carolina Senator Lindsey Graham. This afternoon, there will be a funeral at the National Cathedral. ABC's Jay O'Brien.
3: Graham will be eulogized here at the National Cathedral by his close friend, President Donald Trump, who has said that the South Carolina Republican was like family to him. Graham died suddenly just about 2 weeks ago due to heart complications. He had just returned from a trip to Ukraine where he met with Ukrainian President Volodymyr Zelensky. Zelensky will be here in attendance for Graham's funeral today in honor, he says, for Graham's steadfast support for his country and its defense against Russia.
2: Zelensky and President Trump meeting this morning. Also at the White House, Israel's prime minister meeting with the president 5 months after the war with Iran began. With the Senate expected to confirm Jay Clayton today as the next director of national intelligence, the acting DNI, Bill Pulte, just announced more layoffs. He says there's been a 30% cut in staff. This is ABC News.
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0: told not to wait for lyrics, to just go. Hey, all right, we got some. It's ESPN Radio, the ESPN app, Sirius XM Channel 80, ESPN Plus. However you found us on this glorious Tuesday, the day before the rains come here in Bristol. It's going to rain for like 3 days.
1: Yeah.
0: It's not going to be. The animals lining up 2x2. It's going to be not fun after like a San Diego summer, honestly, in the East Coast. It hasn't been all that humid.
1: So maybe we need the rain.
0: Dude, we got rain. You guys got rain yesterday. This is the difference, the microclimate between where I live outside Boston. I got that severe weather alert on my phone from campus security.
2: It was dumping yesterday.
1: It was, and there was lightning.
2: A lot of it.
1: Quick story. I had my car wasn't starting for like the, you know, I had to jump it every time I had to start it for since I got back from the airport.
0: Uh-huh.
1: And so I had a car appointment at 3 p.m. The rain started at like 2:30.

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7: My name is Erica, and my son, Kaysen, is a patient at Shriners Children's. My oldest called me and said, Kaysen got burnt. I said, how bad is it? He wouldn't answer me. Before we could see Kaysen, the trauma doctor came in and said he needs to go to Shriners.
8: To survive a burn injury and to return to life unafraid and full of joy and be who you're supposed to be is what we strive to deliver to our patients. 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
16: 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We are so glad you did. He is Harry Lyles Jr. I'm Randy Scott. We got James Steele. We got Devin Kane. We had your calls. We're going to get more of those in this hour. ESPN Radio is presented by Progressive Insurance, 888-SAY-ESPN. If we're going to ask for your calls, I got to give you the phone number, 888-729-3776. So you had a LeBron GOAT opinion, based on the fact that he's now on his fourth different NBA franchise.
17: Yep.
16: And should he win a title, that would improve his GOAT case.
17: If nothing
16: and
17: else.
16: Some people, as is the way now, got at you on social media and let you know how they felt about it. Those were just randoms on social media. Did anybody... I can't even say blue check because that doesn't mean anything anymore.
17: Doesn't mean anything anymore.
16: But those were just... There's just folks, just consumers getting after you.
17: Didn't really check, you know? I like the debate and appreciate the engagement.
16: Mm-hmm. You embraced it.
17: Yeah.
16: You embraced debate.
17: That's
16: maybe.
17: Right. Yeah.
16: All right. So yesterday in an impromptu segment, because as we gear up for football season and we're still a month away, at least in the NFL, maybe a little bit less than actually in college football. But, as we gear up for football season, we've had a Rank'em series on ESPN Radio about different aspects of the NFL, coming up in about 29 minutes time. I have to rank the top five players who have the most pressure on them or the most under a microscope. I can't remember what it was, but I've put a lot of time into doing it.
17: Which, by the way, as we tee up what you're getting ready to go into here, mm-hmm. I do also want to note that you stumbled into this, remember, because the original poll yesterday, the original

0: savings begin.
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9: Did you have any sense at all Dusty May might be on a radar screen of an NBA team?
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8: 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Pro Football Hall of Famer Terrell Davis. From Super Troopers 3, Jay Chandrasekhar and Kevin Heffernan. And now, it's Rich Eisen.
9: Well, hey, everybody. Welcome to this edition of the Rich Eisen Show back here in Los Angeles after a day with the University of Michigan Champion Circle and athletic program back here with you on Disney Plus, the ESPN app, ESPN Radio, Sirius XM, Channel 844-204. Rich is the number to dial right here on this program. Last full week of the month of July and training camps are opening up. Fisticuffs at the Pittsburgh Steelers' first training camp practice. It's hot all over the country.
11: Here, coach.
9: Quarterback competitions and all sorts of stuff with contracts that aren't happening. And we got a first big, huge-ass trade demand. And everything's going down. And we'll talk about it best we can and keep tabs on it all throughout this three-hour program. Good to see you over there, Chris Brockman. How are you?
12: Hey, Rich. I'm excellent. How are you?
9: DJ Mike.
13: Hey, Rich. Good morning.
9: D's Nuts. The candle's lit. TJ Jefferson. Good to see you over
14: there. Sure is. What's up, man? Welcome back.
9: Thank you. Great. It was fun to be around the Michigan athletic program for a hot minute. That was a lot of fun. So, listen, we talked about it. Jim, we talked about it at the end of yesterday's program.
13: Rich,
9: okay. We talked about it at the end of yesterday's program. And Sean McVay said over the weekend that Aaron Donald's going through a process.
12: Oh,
9: yes.
12: Me too.
9: He's going through a process to see if he wants to go through the process of playing football again. Or I guess
14: they're trusting the process?
9: Well,

0: Do you hear that? And that? 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
3: 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Coming up, Pro Football Hall of Famer Terrell Davis. From Super Troopers 3, Jay Chandrasekhar and Kevin Heffernan. And now, it's Rich Eisen.
4: All right, everybody. Welcome to this edition of the Rich Eisen Show, hour number two. Terrell Davis is about to join us, Pro Football Hall of Famer, longtime friend. So we begin hour number two with breaking news from the Los Angeles Chargers right across the street. You got this, DJ Mikey D's and D's Nuts, a little breaking
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4: news.
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4: Listen, we all know... Josh Allen married a very highly successful actress.
8: Yes, yeah.
4: The Hall of Fame tight end, future Hall of Fame tight end, Travis Kelce, married a very famous English teacher. Correct? If I'm not mistaken.
9: Russell Wilson.
4: Well, now three's a charm.
8: No doubt.
4: Justin Herbert, pop the question. Mm. To Madison Beer. Well, that's her Instagram account there, huh? She's very nice photographs. Very good.
8: I think that was a collab.
4: I mean, I hope
10: they collab. Of course they collab.
4: All right.
10: Collab.
8: More engagements and playoff wins.
10: Yeah. Oh, Brock.
4: You know what? Yesterday at the Michigan Champion Circle event, somebody came up to me, said he watches the show every day, and he said, "You know, I was with you. I thought Chris would be nicer after getting married, but you're angrier."
8: I'm not. No, I'm not. I'm
4: Dude,
8: not.
4: LeBron's not going to be a factor. We're seeing this. I mean, you see the Chargers tweeted out as well. Beautiful photographs. That Madison did not put on her Instagram.
8: I'm much happier.
4: It's just you know,
10: more posts.
4: You're now saying he had there's more engagements
10: than playoff wins
4: for him.
8: That's just a factual statement.
4: Yeah, but
9: that would be factual for anybody.
4: But this is his personal life. This is a lovely moment for him.
10: Chris just
8: I'm excited
10: out the
8: for
10: truth.
8: Them. It's a truth. I love. I'm glad that he has found love.
4: Yeah,
10: I don't. No, it doesn't sound like.
4: No,
10: it.
4: You can't. This is.
8: What do you mean?
4: Now it doesn't sound like you really feel that.
10: That
4: way.
10: Wasn't sincere.
9: You just traveled that path, right?

0: 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We're about to find out how much trust we have in you at 888-SAY-ESPN, 888-729-3776. Our topic du jour, part of our selection committee, was your favorite thick, T-H-I-C-C, things. We gave out top six. What is your favorite thick thing? We're going to find out how much faith and trust we have in the Freddie and Harry people out there that love this show at 888-SAY-ESPN, 888-729-3776. Before we get to all the thick that's out there from you, it's not a Tuesday, it's always a 2 Dre Day. Yeah. Hell yeah. That is the voice of Andre Snellings. It's time to be more smarter about sports because he is a doctor. Not just one as a complimentary, but an actual one. He's got his PhD as an ESPN senior writer. Hit him on the socials at Professor Driz. I know I'm going to ask this question with fear, but I'm going to ask it anyway. We had our top six things in terms of thick. Andre, what is at the top of your thick list?
1: Man, I can't mess with y'all. I turned on the radio. The first thing I hear is y'all talking about Miss Christine's thick cakes. Then I hear E-Dog in there talking about thick Georgia peaches. I'm like, y'all ain't trying to get fired. Y'all trying to get divorced. I can't mess with y'all. I'm going to try to be a little tamer. So,
0: God bless you.
1: HD, I don't know if you believe this, but back in my college days, I might have been faster than you. You know, I was a sprinter for Georgia Tech and for the University of Michigan. And so a few years back, I went back to Georgia Tech to the track. And the coach that I had, my head coach Hinsdale, was still coaching, but he wasn't there. We had a new coach. And the new coach saw me, and I was like, yeah, you know, I used to run for y'all back in the day. And he looked me up and down, and he said, oh, you was a thrower, huh? And I was like, no, man. So, you know, in the last few years, I ate a little bit. You know, I've been eating good with my wife. And so, you know, I done got a little thick, you know. And so my favorite thing is my thick dad bod. You know, that's on top of my list. Hopefully I can get home safely with that one.
2: And speaking about eating good with your lovely wife, you just got back off vacation. You went to Hawaii.
1: Yes.
2: Tell all the people, tell us some of the things that you were able to experience. How did you like Hawaii? And did you do anything unorthodox?
1: Yeah, Hawaii was amazing. So, you know, you mentioned my lovely wife. We've been married 21 years. And for our honeymoon, we had gone to Maui in Hawaii 21 years ago. So this time we went to the Big Island. And as it turns out, there is a volcano that has been erupting off and on nonstop for about the last year and a half, 2 years, and on the Big Island.
0: Right.
1: And we were going on a tour to go up to that volcano park, and it happened to be erupting while we were on the way there. And so the tour guy says, you know, lucky y'all, you won't believe it.
0: Lucky
1: the volcano's going off, and we are driving to the volcano. And it was one of those where it was like, oh yeah, yay. And you know, I was looking around like, we actively going, the volcano going off and we going towards it. So I started texting my friends back home, like, you know, what was your word? Unorthodox. Like, I am doing unorthodox things for our particular culture. So I'm gonna need y'all to pray for me because I'm going towards a volcano that's going off. But it was amazing. We got some great pictures. We even got pictures of us standing with our back to the volcano with the going off in the background. And I ain't never ever seen nothing like that before in my life. So that's a memory I'm gonna have forever.
0: How hot was it?
1: Well, so we was far enough away that I wasn't sweating like I could have been, but just the fact that I could see and hear it, you know, I might have been sweating for that reason, not so much because the temperature was hot.
0: Andre Snellings, ESPN senior writer, joining us as he always does each and every Tuesday around this time in the afternoon, cool, known as Freddie and Harry on ESPN Radio, the ESPN app, and ESPN Plus. Well, things are a lot hotter in Philadelphia ever since you know who, a.k.a. LeBron James, joined with those Guardians of the Galaxy. Many people automatically put them to the top of the list of the teams to beat, not just in the East, but in the NBA. What say you?
1: They at least threw their hat in the ring, right? Like, they threw their hat in the ring. He went to the 76ers. It seemed, when in the build-up, I was like, even after they traded for Jaylen Brown, I was like, He's not really going to Philly, right? Because it just felt unusual. He didn't have a prior connection that we knew of. Since it's come out that he and Tyrese Maxey, you know, really rocking. And so, but at the time, I didn't know about that. And just the uncertainty, because LeBron is going to join another former MVP in Joel Embiid.
0: Sure.
1: But since Joel Embiid won the MVP, he's only playing 39% of the regular season games. That's an average of about 32 games a year over the last three seasons. So that's a major unknown, right? Like the 76ers with Embiid is much different than the 76ers without Embiid. And so, you know, there's unknowns there. But LeBron also, along with Jaylen Brown, I believe, makes the 76ers the only team in NBA history to bring in two finals MVPs in the same offseason. And so there's obviously talent there. You know, the aforementioned Tyrese Maxey, Vijay Edgecombe. They've got five guys that all could be superstars in the right situation, even at this point in their career. And so the big question is going to be, how do they fit together? How do they make it work? And I think because we saw at the end of last season that LeBron was willing to take a step back and let Luka Doncic and Austin Reeves kind of shine with the Lakers, I think we'll get to see LeBron, as far as shooting, continue to take that step back, but maybe lean more into being a facilitator. I don't know if you remember when LeBron was first coming to the league, and I mean, you know, man been in the league for a long time, so you got to be of a certain age to remember. Right. There was this commercial where he had like a choir in the background, and they were like, the chosen one, and but they were singing about court vision.
0: Right.
1: He had court vision.
0: Right.
1: Like, he's going to have to really put that court vision on display, because all those other guys are scorers. Even Maxey, who's a point guard, he's a scoring point guard. So if LeBron is willing to lean on that court vision, and maybe, you know, he led the league in assists that year that the Lakers won the championship. If he can be more of an assist guy and step back and let the other guys be the 20-25 point per game scorers, yeah, these Philadelphia 76ers could be interesting.
2: All right, so when you look at all the teams that were in contention to get LeBron James to come to their organization, who do you feel like is the biggest loser?
1: Probably the Cavs. Because the Cavs are the team, we mentioned how the 76ers are kind of instant contenders. They were already froggy after they brought in Jaylen Brown.
0: Right.
1: But now it's like, okay, yeah, no, this is instant contender. Well, the Cavs are another team that would have been like that, right? Like, they've been flirting. They were the number one seed in the East a couple years ago. Then they came out last season and made the conference finals. But they obviously were some distance behind where your Knicks were.
0: Mm-hmm.
1: And so if they could have brought in LeBron to not only play a position that, you know, a small forward, they don't necessarily have a superstar, but also one who has won, who is one of the greatest players in history, so therefore could impart that to a young team that's still trying to learn how to win, I think that they maybe had the most to gain if they could have brought in LeBron. But, you know, they couldn't get him this year. You know, I know LeBron said this was his last decision, and maybe it is, but Brian Windhorst pointed out that LeBron was making noises about his being his last decision when he went back to Cleveland like 10 years ago. So you never know. If things work out the way he wants them to in Philly, maybe those Cavs will still have another chance before LeBron hangs it up.
2: Dre, we got 30 seconds left, but I wanted to tell you, this team wasn't in contention, but the biggest loser overall, I feel like, in this whole sweepstakes is the Boston Celtics.
1: Mm-hmm.
2: Because of them trading Jaylen Brown to Philadelphia, opened the door for LeBron James to get there. What are your thoughts?
1: Yeah, before his decision, I mentioned that on the air with Q Myers that, right, you know, I thought Boston would have been an interesting place, especially because he was willing to sign for the minimum. Because Boston didn't trade Jaylen Brown to get better this year. They traded him for financial reasons. And so if they could have brought in a guy like LeBron, you know, you had some Lakers-Celtics action, that would have been pretty interesting.
0: Yep, my daughter would have burnt every Celtics jersey in her house if LeBron James had signed with her favorite team. Like we mentioned, each and every Tuesday, you're always more smarter because it's not a two-day, it's a two-Dre day.
1: Yeah. Hell yeah.
0: That means Andre Snellings enters the building all the time. The ESPN senior writer, always a good follow on the socials, at Professor Driz. We will see your thick self next week, my friend, when you're part of the selection committee, okay?
1: All right, fellas.
2: Yeah.
0: So what is your favorite thick thing? how much trouble we going to get in? Well, we don't believe we're going to get in any trouble because we trust you. How you get a chance to tell us your favorite thick thing ever on Freddie and Harry and ESPN Radio, the ESPN app and ESPN Plus? You can do it this way.
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0: And low A Palm Beach, they're playing at Fort Myers. That'll get underway shortly. Lefty Eshawn Henderson on a AAA rehab is making the start tonight for Palm Beach. Again, in our game, it is the Cardinals and the Cubs. Michael McGreevy starting for the Cardinals. We'll take a break. When we come back, we'll go upstairs to go inside the park. 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
9: We're inside the ballpark at Busch Stadium in St. Louis, where the Cardinals and the Chicago Cubs will face each other for the second of four games here in St. Louis, along with the voice of the Cardinals, John Rooney, and Ricky Horton. I'm Mike Claiborne, and last night, well, I'm not sure where to start because the hitting wasn't what it needed to be. The pitching wasn't what it needed to be. But other than that, it was a pretty fun game, except for the rain.
10: Well, I do think that Hunter Dobbins did okay. I'm not going to say great, but I thought other than that last big fly he gave up late to Horner, he might have had pretty good numbers, just two runs up till that point. But, of course, that counts as well. But I really feel like it was a rough been a rough stretch for Matthew Liberatore. There's no way around that. Once we hit June, he's really struggled. The month of June was bad, and he's had a couple of good starts in July, but the fastball command, John, is just not there for Matthew.
11: No, it wasn't, and he seemed to be searching from the very first pitch of the game. What is going to work? And when the fastball didn't work, then everything else showed up, and a run in the first, a run in the second, a run in the third. And the offense has been hard to come by in recent games. That just puts those hitters on their heels.
9: And when you think about that, when you come in off the field already being down in the first inning, and then you come off the field, you're down by two in the next inning, and down three in the next inning, playing